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0: What's up, everybody? You're listening to 91.5 WPRK, the best of basic radio. I'm Andrew, here in the studio until 11 o'clock. This is Crash the Console, and we're here every Wednesday night from 9 o'clock to 11, doing the best in electronic instrumentals and DJ sets. Great stuff kicking. We got this awesome set from 2003 here from Judge Jules, back when he was live at Planet Love. Keep it locked in here on WPRK, and we'll get it kicking off pretty quick.
1: Right
0: now. 606. 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

few days, it's not important. I don't need sleep. I need answers.

Yeah, coming up next, Surreal Talk Radio with Calico. He's going to be crushing it here in the studio. And he'll be here next week. He's going to be filling in for me next week. Good stuff. I'll be back after that here on WPRK. We're Crash the Console every Wednesday night, 9 to 11. I'm Andrew here in the studio doing these electronic instrumentals. Keep it locked in here for Surreal Talk Radio and keep it kicking.

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2: In the summer of 1993, the Supreme Court ruled that the hours between 10 p.m. and 6 a.m. be declared safe harbor, during which time it is legal to broadcast material which may be considered objectionable to certain listeners. As a progressive-minded station, WPRK applauds the court's ruling. However, the opinions and views expressed in the music do not necessarily reflect the opinions of WPRK or Rollins College. In the interest of fairness, WPRK warns that some of the material aired between 10 p.m. and 6 a.m. may be considered rude or objectionable to certain listeners. If you have any questions regarding the court ruling or our safe harbor policy, feel free to contact us here at

excitement is exciting for me, I'm remembering excitement. It's like when they say, you know how you look based on how someone else looks at you. Seeing the excitement on your face brings out the excitement in me. Reminds me that I'm beautiful, that there's something special about me. It's because I see that there's something special about you too. Really? Why don't you like dancing alone? That's true. When I dance alone, I'm not worried about someone else's rhythm. I'm learning how to move with myself. And then when I dance with someone, I can share what moves I've learned, you know?

0: body moves when you're with another person, but it's another thing to figure out how your body moves when you're with yourself. Because then you kind of know a little bit more of what you want to do when you're with them.
1: 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We kicking it after dark with our special guest in the building. Hey, man, right now I got my comedy co-host in here rocking with me tonight. I'm going to introduce y'all to them. Auntie August, she probably going to be pulling up, you know, when she pull up, you know.
2: Yeah, she en route.
1: She en route, you know. But I got my comedy co-host in this thing rocking with me tonight. My little cousin Exclusive in here. What's going on, cuzzo?
2: Chilling like a villain.
1: Chilling like a villain, man. What's going on? All right, man. You know we got a hot show lined up tonight, man.
2: Yeah, I'm ready for this one.
1: Oh, yeah. We got a very hot show lined up tonight. We're going to kick things off with my surreal topic of the day. We got music from around the way. We got our throwback track and my favorite part of the show, the pump it or dump it. Y'all get to call in and let us know how you feel about the music that we playing and all that jazz right there. But for now, man, without any further ado, my special guest chilling with us tonight. Man, this brother right here, man, he's a hip-hop artist and a producer, a member of the legendary Live Squad. We got my man Majesty on the line. You there, bro?
3: Yes, sir. What's going on, Orlando? What it do?
1: Hey, man, it's great to hear your voice, man. And first of all, man, we want to thank you so much for doing our show, helping us grow this platform, man. You know, y'all boys got amazing story, man. So we definitely want to thank you for, you know, doing this here.
3: Thank you for having me, man.
1: Yes, sir. All right, man. We're going to kick things off with my surreal topic of the day, man. My topic tonight is a simple one, man. My topic tonight is simply Live Squad. We not even going to, like, you know, get into Will Smith and all that. Nah, we talk everything about this hour is Live Squad. All right, man. So how I want to do this, bro, is I want to let you just freely speak about, you know, how y'all came to be, you know what I'm saying, what folks need to know about the legendary Live Squad, man, because it's a lot of stuff, man. Me and Cuz was talking before we got on off the air. It's a lot of stuff about y'all, man, surrounding the Tupac and the Biggie and all of that that people just don't know how important y'all is to this story. So I just want to give you the floor, man, and, you know, let the people know how y'all came to be in this thing and what the people need to know about the Live Squad from the horse's mouth, man, from your own words.
3: Well, you already know, Live Squad, we from the beginning of this shit, man. You know, we've been in this shit since the early 90s. You know,
1: hey,
3: running.
1: Hey, Maj, my bad, bro. I should have told you, man. We on FCC, bro. We can't do no cussing on the radio. I'm sorry about that.
3: My bad.
1: No, oh, yeah, that's me. Go ahead.
3: Yeah, we've been here for a little while, though. You know, we started off with Def Jam with Ed Lover. You know, he had a group and he had a label, and we were signed to his label, Def Jam, and all that. And through Ed Lover is how we met Shock G. You know what I'm saying? And with Shock G, we met Pac, and with Pac, we met Big, and that's how our whole affinity, you know, came about. But, you know, when it comes down to Live Squad, we've been here for a long time. We're the first guys that ever been, we're the first hardcore rap group on the East Coast, you know, because if you wanted to listen to some hardcore on the East Coast, you had to listen to Scarface or Easy, and wasn't nothing coming from New York. We the first ones, you know what I'm saying? We the first guys on Tommy Boy that signed one of the biggest deals in Tommy Boy history. We the first guys to put out a mini movie before Easy and them with 100 Miles of Running and Jay-Z with the, what's that he had? The Dynasty, whatever he had. Mm-hmm. Through Ice-T's little controversy and with the body count thing he had, everybody that was like titled hardcore hip-hop got banned, like got dropped. Ice-T got dropped. The whole Cold Chillin' label got dropped. If y'all don't know, if y'all know about that, but y'all should remember that was times. That's the whole Juice Crew, Big Daddy Kane, and they dropped everything.
1: Yeah.
3: You know, we got caught up in that, so that's why the movie never came out. The album never dropped. The Game of Survival, you know. And but it was the single did drop, and that's why we's able to be here right now, because video was crazy. The soundtrack was crazy. Even though the album didn't drop, it went number one in all the like places it wouldn't have been. Like we number one in where we was at in Arkansas and Memphis and Jacksonville, Florida, and we was number one in all these places, man. And shit kept us here today. And you know, I lost my brother, you know, due to these streets and due to shit, you know. I mean, I'm sorry, a lot of stuff, you know, we can't talk about, but
1: gotcha.
3: We started our own label, Grand Imperial, and we finally put the Game of Survival out. No end of no back end, no nothing. You know what I'm saying? Just us out the fuck. Just us out the trunk. Uh-huh. You know, the Game of Survival finally hit. Okay. So then we put out E-Money Bags, God bless the dead. That's me and my brother right here. We got the label, Grand Imperial. We put his album out, and that's the first sophomore album. We had the whole industry on the album at the time. Nas, Nature, Noriega, Cormega, Prodigy, everybody.
1: Y'all deal about basically the whole Queens is what you're saying.
3: Yeah.
1: I hear you, man.
3: We just been working, man, and you know, we all from the street, you know, and times change with all this, the social media, and you know how it flipped from CDs to streams, and we got caught up in all of that. But the flag is still flying, you know.
1: Yeah.
3: Hope the young generation know about Shawnee Bin Laden. He's flying that Live Squad flag, you know. Shawnee Bin Laden, Grinset, YTB, y'all could dig into that, you know.
1: All right. Yeah, we just had Miss Hillary join us, so she's getting comfortable and everything, and she, you know, so we got our whole crew over here getting ready to lock in. But yeah, man, I wanted to ask you specifically. I know I used to always get Stretch and Big Sight, confused. You know, because
3: Big Sight Mussolini, today's birthday. God bless the dead.
1: Oh, wow, man. This is awesome, man. I ain't know that. Thank you for sharing that, man. Yeah, I used to always get them. Their voice was real similar to me, and I used to always get them confused. But I wanted to know, was you doing any rapping back then, like in the beginning stages with the, you know, Tupacalypse Now and all of that? Or did that come later on? I don't remember hearing you on the mic, just kind of behind the scenes in the production side.
3: Yeah, I was on Strictly for My Niggas album. We was on Struggling and Five Deadly Venom.
1: My bad. Yeah, show was. Yep.
3: You. Yeah, but you know, we had our own album, like The Game of Survival. You know, Pop featured on Big Time, and then, you know, that album never came out, but we was working on a whole other album. You know how those days we never stopped working. Uh-huh. You know, was. So we was working on the second album, and Pop featured on there. A song called Danger Times and stuff, you know. But like I said, I lost my brother, you know, all of that type of stuff. So, yeah. But yeah, he was always Live Squad. He was always Live Squad from the 80s before we met Pac. We was our own group, you know what I'm saying? And Ed Lover took us in, and it was on from there.
1: Yeah, man. This is what I love about this interview already, man, is I feel like you're going to be able to fill in the blanks of a lot of stuff because us, especially us down here in Florida and stuff, man, we got to hear everything was basically given to us basically through Tupac, you know what I mean? And it's like we don't know a lot of the Big Stretch stories. We don't know the Majesty stories. Like a lot of people don't even know who you was down here. And I was like, yo, man, listen, man, these dudes got a story. And you know what I mean? Like, so I feel like you're going to be able to fill in a lot of blanks, man, and bring some stuff to light that a lot of people don't, you know, wouldn't put together without having the pieces for it, you know what I mean?
3: Yeah. You know, well, a lot of that you got to take with a grain of salt. It's a whole lot of that trolls and people trying to get clout off of likes and get, you know, a lot of stuff got mixed up and twisted around. It's right. Too much stuff in between all of that, you know, but we could try to get through a couple of it, you know. You try.
1: Yeah, man. I mean, you know, when in 1 hour, man, we there's no way that we're going to be able to deal with all of this stuff.
4: Not a chance.
1: Yeah, yeah. Man. But, yeah, man. I was telling my wife as I was coming up, I was like, man, I'm just kind of stressing that I ain't going to be able to get it all in. But we going to do what we going to do, man. And all right, man. So, yeah, man, what I want to do is I want to I usually do my pump it or dump it segment in 15 after. But I want to go ahead and get this thing out the way so we can get it going. I want to, if you would, brother, I'm going to play a track from a local artist here. And then I want to get your professional advice on it. And we're going to open up the hotlines. Anybody want to call in and talk about our topic, Live Squad? Anybody want to give a shout out to Majesty? Anybody want to participate in our next segment, which is the Pump It or Dump It? Basically, what we need you to do is let us know if this track is hot or not so we can either keep it in rotation or get rid of it. And the number for that is 407-646-2915. Again, 407-646-2915. All right, so the name of this artist that I'm about to play is, he got a name, man, Cash Junkie Wayne. That's his name, Cash Junkie Wayne. I think he representing D-Land, Florida. And the name
5: I didn't say a word. I didn't say a word.
4: I was
5: word,
4: just taking a peek.
5: But I saw you looking. I didn't say a word.
1: Cash Junkie Wayne, man. You know how we do it, man.
5: You know.
1: D-Land, Florida. All right, so the name of his track right here is 50 Grand right here on Surreal Talk Radio. Y'all check it out. We'll be back with our thoughts on it right here on Surreal Talk Radio.
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0: 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Exclusive. You want to bust a freestyle on the rest of this instrumental, man? It's
1: not a freestyle.
0: Not a freestyle. All right, man. That's Surreal Talk Radio. Your man, let's say his name is Cash Junkie Wayne. And that was his joint right there, 50 grand. All right, so what we're going to do is we're going to go around the board, man. Again, well, first of all, man, I'm going to open up these hotlines. Anybody want to call in and participate? 407-646-2915. In the meantime, we're going to get real live with my man, Majesty. We're going to find out what he think about it. We're going to go around the board. Hey, Majesty, man, the track I just played, bro, what you think about that song right there? You think it's ready or he need to go back to the drawing board?
2: Oh, that shit got bounced. I like bounce. It.
0: All right. Okay, then. All right, what you was hearing?
2: I like the beat. Okay. I can see the girls jumping to it on the dance floor and all that on the strip club. So okay. It'll work.
0: All right. We got one pump. Miss Hillary, what's going on, T. August? What you think about the track we just played?
3: Well, we know this cannot be played at church. The funeral.
0: No, can't be played there.
3: As he said, the strip club. So that's where we're going to leave that at.
0: Okay.
3: The strip club is about the most you're going to see that with his, what is it, Cash something?
1: Cash Junkie Wayne.
3: Yeah. Cash. I just want to know where the name came from, you know, because names are really, really, really important. So when I go and I ask Alexa, can you please play Cash Junkie and Wayne? I just want to know what Alexa going to tell me.
0: Hey, listen, man. We're going to have to get all of that. We get the brother in here and interview him. But
1: I'm assuming Cash Junkie mean like he all about that money. I'm
3: going to tell you. Oh, okay.
1: You know what I'm saying? I'm going to give him the benefit of the doubt.
3: But the beat was fire.
1: The Junkie.
3: Yeah, you know.
1: Touch me a little bit.
3: Cash
1: Junkie. Maybe
3: and
1: I
3: he said 50 grand, right? He was missing 50 grand or something like that.
0: Hey, man, listen, we can you know, find out about all
1: get
0: that.
1: Get him in here.
0: But what you think about the track, though, cuz?
1: The reason I can't dump it is because it sound like everything else out there.
3: Gotcha. Florida.
1: Yeah, it sound like everything. So why dump it? It sound like everything else.
0: Yeah, I got you.
3: Strip club gonna make some money.
0: Hey, he automatically got himself in there. All right, man. Well, hey, you know, sometimes it's like that. But anyways, man, again, 407-646-2915. Y'all call in and let us know how you feel. In the meantime, we about to get real live with my man, Majesty. So the interview portion of this thing, I want to say, so you from, y'all represent and from born and raised and all that good stuff. This is Jamaica, Queens, New York, right?
2: Yes, sir. Northside.
0: Yes, sir. Jamaica, Queens in this thing.
2: You already know.
0: There we go, man. All right, so you guys done produced for Digital Underground, for Tupac, for Biggie, Nas, and this is just to name a few, you know what I'm saying? I want to ask you, man, what does this do for your resume? You know, be like, yo, man, I done produced for boom, boom, boom, boom, boom. I mean, at this point in the game, you know, what does this do for your resume to have them kind of credentials?
2: Well, I mean, it's good for, you know, your resume, but these days, like, since this social media and all of this internet stuff came out, it's kind of like different now. It ain't like back in the days I could get, like, for Pac, that was our brother, so we, like, for anybody else, we used to charge like 15 for one and like 2 for 12, 1 for 7, stuff like that. Mm-hmm. Right now, these days, you could just wake up and go on YouTube and get a hot beat with, you know, a real beat from hot producers for $10.
0: Yeah.
2: So
0: right, yeah.
2: So it changed. It's like, you know, person got to know you already, or, you know, once you get a deal, it's different. But with all the independent stuff going on, it's cool, but the money is definitely different.
0: Yeah, I feel you, man.
1: Yes.
0: Okay.
1: It bothered me.
0: Yeah, because of producer too. Yeah, I feel
1: the
0: you.
1: The prices bother me.
2: Yeah.
1: People listen to my prices and be like, man, I can get 15 songs for the price you charge.
0: You get an album.
1: Yeah.
3: But is it quality?
1: Everything anyway. Sound the same, like.
3: Yeah. Like Junkie? I mean, Cash Junkie?
1: Yeah, I mean, you,
0: yo, same beat? Man,
1: you start off with a, they making catchy beats now. It's like nothing. Yeah. They can make 10 of them in 15 minutes from all the software and stuff that's out. It's.
0: Yeah, just throw some loops
1: together. It's not the same.
0: Boom, boom. I got you. All right. So, Majesty, man, so this thing, Young Guns, man, YGs, that was the set before y'all turned it into the Live Squad. That's what y'all was running with before that, right?
2: That was us on the street, you know. Young and dumb, you know. What was the word? Young, dumb, full of gum. Yeah.
0: I feel you, man. So when it came to the Young Guns, man, was this everybody? This is you, your brother, this DJ Kalo too, or how was that?
2: That's the neighborhood. That was that's like, you know, everybody that was from that little block right there, 111, 112 in Springfield. That's right off of 214 for Hollis. So you was from over there. You was YG.
0: Okay, and then.
2: It was that little set right there. It was like one of the, you know, wildest sets out on the north side. Sure. Like, yeah.
0: Right. So what, according to my research here, man, it looked like 1988 is when y'all turned this thing into the Live Squad. Is that correct?
2: Yeah. At Lover. Matter of fact, the Show Boys. I don't know if y'all know about the Show Boys.
0: No.
2: Trigger. Y'all probably know them as Trigger Man.
0: No, I don't know nothing about them. This is new to me.
2: Dun, dun, dun, dun, dun.
0: Ah, got you. Okay. Yeah.
2: Yeah, they from Hollis. But, you know, their song took off in the Midwest, and they, like, real big over there. That's like an anthem. You know that beat. Mm-hmm. It's an anthem. Everybody sampled it, Wheezy, everybody. But anyway, they from my hood. And they was out around the time when Run DMC was out. And one of my guys from my block, Red Money, he used to run with them. So he used to bring us around when they used to be in the studio and stuff like that. And my brother used to be with Red Money. You know, we the crew with Red Money, holding, you know.
0: Mm-hmm.
2: You know. So one time, Trigger Man and them was like, yo, I want y'all to talk at the end of the song. Just pop some junk, you know, just talk mess, you know. So my brother and Shy started talking and all that, and Shilling them was like, yo, your voice is crazy. My brother wasn't no rapper. We DJ'd, you know, and all that. I was rap. I used to rap, you know, a little something, but my brother was never tried to rap ever. Mm-hmm. But they told him, you know, yo, your voice is crazy. You got an ill voice tone, man. You should try it.
0: Yeah.
2: Right, man. And you know, we might have a little connection, you might make something happen. So my brother was like, hey, came back around the way, he's like, yo, man. And all of them said, man, I got a little voice, because remember, they pop and they on the radio every day, like running them, Red Alert, killing their song every day, they lit.
0: Mm-hmm.
2: So I'm like, you know, that's my end right now, you know. So we think of a name, we come up with Live Squad, we go right to the studio, do a joint call, we ain't having it, you know, it start ringing through the hood. Now, Ed Lover, he's security at our school, at Andrew Jackson, you know, but besides that, he's Murdoch, he's part of the hood, he, you know, he got connections and stuff like that. He you know, he's in, because of Russell. We ain't like the mini mecca of like, you know, Hollywood. You can just live in LA and just end up getting a movie deal, or I mean, getting into a movie because you were in Hollywood. It's like that over here because we in Hollis at the time. So, you know, you walk out the house, LL flying past your house, or Run DMC. You know, it's just easy to get in a label, a record deal back then, because you right around everybody. So,
0: okay.
2: the song made mad noise. Ed brought us to Def Jam and we got the deal, and it was on from there. But before that, the first song we did though was like independent with my guy, what's his name, Cornbread. It was he had an independent label called Gotham City Records, and we put out a song, We Ain't Having It, and that's the one that rang bells. It was on the radio, WBLI. That's when Dr. Dre from Ed Love and Dr. Dre was a DJ on that station.
0: Yeah, okay.
2: So they playing it crazy, it buzzed. Ed Lover came like, yo, that's my boy from the hood, brought us to Def Jam. And that's what made him get a label deal with Def Jam. And he signed us to his label, but, you know, Def Jam / his joint. And it went crazy, but we didn't come out. They gave us $120,000 for that deal, but it never came out. I forgot what happened.
0: Mm.
2: So, but that same deal, the same songs that we made though with that deal, Tommy Boy picked it up, and that's when history was made.
0: Right, got you, man. So at this time, what we talking about with this demo tape and everything like that, this is when we say live score, are we talking about you, your brother Stretch?
2: Oh, yeah.
0: And was DJ K-Lo a part of it at this time?
2: K-Lo, yep.
0: Okay.
2: What's crazy, though, is that K-Lo kind of came in, like, in the middle, because at first it was my boy Sha. See, like, we, before all the Young Guns and all that, man, it was family crew. Like, we all family. Like, we all, like, it would be 30 of us. We all, like, tight, like brothers. So when it came to the music, my brother kind of kept that chemistry. Like, I'm bringing all my

0: Yo, yo, yo. So we got one pump. Squad, is that correct?
1: Yeah. Ed Lover. Matter of fact, the Showboys. I don't know if y'all know about the Showboys.
0: No.
1: Y'all probably know them as Trigger Man.
0: No, I don't know nothing about them. This is new to me.
1: Dun, dun, dun, dun, dun.
0: Ah, got you. Okay. Yeah.
1: Yeah, they from Hollis. But, you know, their song took off in the Midwest, and they, like, real big over there. That's like an anthem. You know that beat. Mm-hmm. It's an anthem. Everybody sampled it. Wheezy, everybody. But anyway, they from my hood. And they was out around the time when Run DMC was out. And one of my guys from my block, Red Money, he used to run with them. So he used to bring us around when they used to be in the studio and stuff like that. And my brother used to be with Red Money. You know, we the crew with Red Money holding, you know.
0: Mm-hmm.
1: You know. So one time, Trigger Man and them was like...
0: That's another story for itself right there, man. But dang, man, we got to get up out of here. I want to give you time, man, to give you shout outs, man. Let your people know about your social media, any shows you got coming up, merchandise.
1: The street, they don't know what is what. They just react, you know,
0: how
1: accordingly. So he don't know who Lighty is, and he's seeing Pop doing too much talking, and he just on this, yo, man, he was on the side of Lighty's face, like. Like damn near kissing them, like that's how close he was on the side of his face. Like, yo, Pac, F all that talking, Pac. But you know, it was cool. It wasn't like it didn't get that far because we all know Lighty. We like, yo, chill, baby. That's our man. Chill, it's cool. But from that day on, Pac loved Biggie. You know what I'm saying?
0: Yeah.
1: So you know, when his untimely demise, when that happened. When we all crying, Pac crying with us, you know, like when the Pac boys died, we all crying with him because we all, you know, we all intertwined with each other. So we all family now, you know what I'm saying? So that's how God Bless the Dead came about.
0: Okay. Can I ask you how he passed away?
1: You got murdered.
0: Oh, okay. Dang, man, that's another one I got to add to this. Goodness gracious. All right, man. So, real street dudes, man. Y'all some real street dudes, like you mentioned there. I want to ask you about how y'all developed into, like, DJs and producers. I mean, like, how did y'all, you know, learn how to use the equipment and stuff like that, beat machines and all that good stuff?
1: Oh, yeah. That's because of my guy, K-Lo.
0: Okay.
1: Like, I told y'all, like, my brother, you know, we had our man as our DJ, but, you know, he really didn't know how to DJ. And, you know, my brother was a DJ, and my guy next door, you know, he used to be into the mixing, and he used to be into, I don't know if y'all know about dubbing. He was doing dubbing before there was, like, equipment to do that. Like, he was into that type of stuff. And, you know, my brother and him, they used to do mixtapes together and stuff like that. So he's like, you know, like I told you, we all fam. So my brother like, man, we got two DJs. So that's how K-Lo end up, you know what I'm saying? I DJ, and then we transferred from, you know, from that into doing our own beats. You know, we got the first SP-12, and we was up in the attic every day, smoking blunts, drinking beer, you know, doing beats, and that's how we end up being our own producers and stuff.
0: Dope, man. That's dope. All right, so I'm going to kind of go back a little bit more to the Tommy Boy deal.
2: So is that before Juice?
0: Yeah, this is before Juice.
1: Yeah,
0: so the Tommy Boy deal now, is this around the time with Queen Latifah and Naughty by Nature? Was y'all like label mates at this time?
1: Yeah, that's how we was all on Five Deadly Venom.
0: Yeah, man, y'all been around. See, that's what I'm saying. People need to know y'all been around, you know. Yeah. All right, so now go ahead.
1: That was the affinity right there. Live Squad, Naughty by Nature, Tupac, Apache. That was the whole crew. House of Pain. You know, we was all tight.
0: Okay. So you mentioned y'all hooked up with Digital Underground. And how did y'all, like, y'all styles is so different. How did y'all hook up with Digital Underground?
1: Well, everybody don't know, again, he's originally from the East. He's from Queens. He's from Far Rockaway. And him and Ed Lover had a group called No Face. Him, Dot T, and Mark Sex. All of them grew up together with Shot, you know? And then Shot, the way.
0: Let me understand what you're saying. Are you saying that Shock G is originally from New York?
1: He's originally from New York. Rockaway Queens.
0: Oh, okay. See, that's why I love this, because like I say, you really, you know, bridging the gap for a lot of stuff and putting, you know, filling in some stuff. Because like, how would they hook up with Digital Underground? Like, they don't mix. But all right, cool. I get that. All right, so let's talk about some of the music, man. Digital Underground. This is when y'all meet Shock G.
1: Yeah, and it's like really, Ed, after the Def Jam deal didn't really go as smooth. Uh-huh. It's like my brother. Like my brother was. What was the question now?
0: I was saying, we talking about the music, and I was talking about hooking up with Digital Underground. I was getting ready to go into saying this shortly after that y'all met Tupac through Digital Underground, right?
1: Yeah.
0: Right. And then for way I understand it, y'all got put on the track Family of the Underground.
1: Yeah, it was Family Affair.
0: Family Affair, okay.
1: Because it was really like Ed kind of, after the Def Jam deal didn't go cool, I mean, didn't go through, it's like Ed still knew we was off the chain and he wanted to like keep my brother out the street. You know what I'm saying? So he was like, let me, you know, link him up with Shock and let them, you know, come, you know, and like band together, like play, you know, because
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2: In the summer of 1993, the Supreme Court ruled that the hours between 10 p.m. and 6 a.m. be declared safe harbor, during which time it is legal to broadcast material which may be considered objectionable to certain listeners. As a progressive-minded station, WPRK applauds the court's ruling. 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In the interest of fairness, WPRK warns that some of the material aired between 10 p.m. and 6 a.m. may be considered rude or objectionable to certain listeners. 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
6: In the summer of 1993, the Supreme Court ruled that the hours between 10 p.m. and 6 a.m. be declared safe harbor, during which time it is legal to broadcast material which may be considered objectionable to certain listeners. As a progressive-minded station, WPRK applauds the court's ruling. However, the opinions and views expressed in the music do not necessarily reflect the opinions of WPRK or Rollins College. In the interest of fairness, WPRK warns that some of the material aired between 10 p.m. and 6 a.m. may be considered rude or objectionable to certain listeners. 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

0: Hey, this is Merrick from the Dodos. You're listening to WPRK Winter Park, Florida. Huh?
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5: In the summer of 1993, the U.S. Supreme Court ruled that the hours between 10 p.m. and 6 a.m. be declared safe harbor, during which time it is legal to broadcast material that could be considered objectionable to certain listeners. As a progressive-minded station, WPRK supports the court's ruling. However, in the interest of fairness, WPRK warns that certain material played during safe harbor may be considered rude or objectionable to certain listeners. If you have any questions regarding the court's ruling, please feel free to contact us at WPRK at 407-646-2241.

is that little space we find in the dark each night without a light, in the bend of dark arms, safe from trauma, grief, and strife. Black is the color of real jungle fever in Belize, Tanzania, or Papua New Guinea. Sweaty black bodies swinging wildly, uninhibited, unashamed, unabashedly free. Black is the color of the Atlantic floor, the complexion of the sky god directly north. It is a sunset horizon disappearing into Ontario Lake.

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4: When movies began to talk, they also began to sing, and music came to the forefront of film as a major part of the Hollywood product. From Max Steiner's pioneering score in King Kong to Howard Shore's massive musical concept for The Lord of the Rings, film has given us an endless flow of musical ideas. From Korngold to Bernstein, Rocha to Mancini, Copeland to Corleone. Music from the movies, Sunday afternoons from 2 until 4, celebrates the extraordinary variety of film music and the legendary composers who gave us a world of melody, color, and excitement. Music from the movies, Sunday afternoons from 2 until 4.

In the summer of 1993, the Supreme Court ruled that the hours between 10 p.m. and 6 a.m. be declared safe harbor, during which time it is legal to broadcast material which may be considered objectionable to certain listeners. As a progressive-minded station, WPRK applauds the court's ruling. However, the opinions and views expressed in the music do not necessarily reflect the opinions of WPRK or Rollins College. In the interest of fairness, WPRK warns that some of the material aired between 10 p.m. and 6 a.m. may be considered rude or objectionable to certain listeners. If you have any questions regarding the court ruling or our safe harbor policy, feel free to contact us here at WPRK.

0: Hello, this is Daniel from Husky Loops, and you're listening to WPRK in Winter Park, Florida. Yes, Florida, Husky Loops with you, and it's going to be great.
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10: The crew were mostly just kids. Rock and rollers with one foot in their graves.
11: In the summer of 1993, the Supreme Court ruled that the hours between 10 p.m. and 6 a.m. be declared safe harbor, during which time it is legal to broadcast material which may be considered objectionable to certain listeners. As a progressive-minded station, WPRK applauds the court's ruling. However, the opinions and views expressed in the music do not necessarily reflect the opinions of WPRK or Rollins College. In the interest of fairness, WPRK warns that some of the material aired between 10 p.m. and 6 a.m. may be considered rude or objectionable to certain listeners. If you have any questions regarding the court ruling or our safe harbor policy, feel free to contact us here at WPRK.

is that little space we find in the dark each night without a light, in the bend of dark arms, safe from trauma, grief, and strife. Black is the color of real jungle fever in Belize, Tanzania, or Papua New Guinea. Sweaty black bodies swinging wildly, uninhibited, unashamed, unabashedly free. Black is the color of the Atlantic floor, the complexion of the sky god directly north. It is a sunset horizon disappearing into Ontario Lake. Black.

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11: The crew were mostly just kids. Rock and rollers with one foot in their graves.
12: In the summer of 1993, the Supreme Court ruled that the hours between 10 p.m. and 6 a.m. be declared safe harbor, during which time it is legal to broadcast material which may be considered objectionable to certain listeners. As a progressive-minded station, WPRK applauds the court's ruling. However, the opinions and views expressed in the music do not necessarily reflect the opinions of WPRK or Rollins College. In the interest of fairness, WPRK warns that some of the material aired between 10 p.m. and 6 a.m. may be considered rude or objectionable to certain listeners. If you have any questions regarding the court ruling or our safe harbor policy, feel free to contact us here at WPRK.

is that little space we find in the dark each night without a light, in the bend of dark arms, safe from trauma, grief, and strife. Black is the color of real jungle fever in Belize, Tanzania, or Papua New Guinea. Sweaty black bodies swinging wildly, uninhibited, unashamed, unabashedly free. Black is the color of the Atlantic floor, the complexion of the sky god directly north. It is a sunset horizon disappearing into Ontario Lake. Black

0: Shades of red, black is the color. 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
1: 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It's called Someday. 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
3: In the summer of 1993, the Supreme Court ruled that the hours between 10 p.m. and 6 a.m. be declared safe harbor, during which time it is legal to broadcast material which may be considered objectionable to certain listeners. As a progressive-minded station, WPRK applauds the court's ruling. 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
1: Yeah, it was out of sight. I mean, it really was. How did you play that?
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You be you, and I'll be me. And they'll be them. It's like the future. And the past have met again.

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0: Hello, people. This is the Arbor Labor Union. 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

committed. You've been waiting for a while and I messed up every bite. I'm sorry but you're right, I won't come back now. And I hate it when you say I won't ever really change, but I guess I may have failed at least once or twice.

is that little space we find in the dark each night without a light, in the bend of dark arms, safe from trauma, grief, and strife. Black is the color of real jungle fever in Belize, Tanzania, or Papua New Guinea. Sweaty black bodies swinging wildly, uninhibited, unashamed, unabashedly free. Black is the color of the Atlantic floor, the complexion of the sky god directly north. It is a sunset horizon disappearing into Ontario Lake. Black is block party speakers blasting black bass beats over nodding nappy heads, carnival drums swirling black rhythms around hips, and barefoot souls stained deep in shades of red. Black is the color. Black is the color of love.

mission. Summer nights caught in transition. Ain't no small town heroes when protagonists missing. 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
1: That was out of sight. I mean, it really was. How did you play that?
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0: 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I said point.
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In for a treat today, as always. We got 2 hours of new music to the show, anything from 2004 to 2006, so, and a lot of it into 2020, you know, 2020s. So a lot of new music, a lot of fun music. We started off with the Optimistic Wench by UVTV. I'm going to continue with Paper Driver with Call It Off, Dwellers with Meet Me on the Roof, Spend Time Palace with What You Have, Degler with The Devil Bought Lemon, Gift with Going in Circles, and The Killers with Glamorous Indie Rock and Roll. Enjoy.

If you're just tuning in, you're tuned into the X-Ray Hour here on WPRK. We're going to continue this older trend along. So we started off with some new music, 2019 to 2026, and then we dropped it back to 2004 with that last song. Then we got the Goo Goo Dolls with Soldier coming up. That's 2010. And then 2018, so we're climbing back up as you see. 16, sorry. So climbing back up as you see. We've got Boyce Avenue with Family. Then Eldon with Back to You, Hippocampus with Poems, Isabel Dumas with Quarterlife Crisis, and Young the Giant with Dollar Store. Enjoy.

If you're just tuning in, you're tuned into the second half of the X-Ray Hour here on WPRK. Fun fact, this is episode 149, so lots planned for next week for the 150th. I'll give you stats and all that good stuff. That was Daniel Klederman with Compromised Positions. Before that was Hall Pass with Oh Honey. We're going to do two long sets this hour, 7 and 8 songs, you know how it goes. We're going to go Wingtip with Heartworks, Maximo Park with I Haven't Seen Her in Ages, Jukebox the Ghost with Hold It In, Kopecky with Vancouver, Skiving with Ich Bin Ein Beginner, Summer of Hate with Joy, and Stay Outside, with Cutting My Teeth. Enjoy.

We've got one more long session for you to finish out this hour. We got some Kings of Leon with Don't Stop the Bleeding, Skizzy Mars with Girl on a Train, Honey with 16 Stitches, Taking Back Sunday with Nothing at All, Circle Waves with Different Creatures, Harbor with Glutton, Mumford and Sons with The Wild, and Train with The Finish Line. Thank you for tuning into this week's session of the X-Ray Hour here on WPRK. We'll catch you next week for the 150th episode. Same time, same place. Enjoy.

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It is 3 p.m. Eastern Time on Thursday, and you are listening to WPRK 91.5 FM, which can only mean that it's another installment of I Used to Be in a Band. I'm David Kay, and regular listeners will recognize the Beatles' 1968 birthday as a signal that today's show features artists born on this date being August 27th. But before we get started with that, let's pause and acknowledge the loss of singer, songwriter, actor, philanthropist, theme park owner, and all-around decent human being, Dolly Parton. There are plenty of Dolly's songs to choose from, but we're going to play one she wrote while she was sitting in her hotel room, sipping at her liquid protein drink, trying to stick to a diet while the band was two doors down feasting on fried clams. Whenever she performed Two Doors Down in concert, Dolly would tell the audience to enjoy the party and sing along, and let's remember her that way. Here's Dolly.

In the early 20th century, the Soviet Union, newly the Soviet Union, was working on developing proximity detectors, a way of telling if somebody was nearby would set off an alarm. Physicist Lev Sergeyevich Theremin, later known as Leon Theremin, invented a device with two antennae that produced an electric tone that changed pitch with the proximity and position of the user's hands. He called it a musical instrument. He said it was the etherphone, but it became better known by his name, the theremin. Its distinctive sound made it wildly popular for the soundtracks of early sci-fi, suspense, and monster movies. So let's listen to a minute and 22 seconds of the inventor himself, born on this date, August 27th in 1896, demonstrating his invention in 1929, the year after he patented it in the United States.

Lester Young was born on this date in 1909, and he was arguably the most influential tenor sax player, well, probably ever. A genius of harmony and tone, his solos were cool and relaxed, but still could get people up and dancing. Got his start with the Count Basie Orchestra in the mid-1930s, and he is also credited with coming up with much of the hipster jargon that became common among jazz musicians. Legend has it that Lester Young was the first one to use the word cool to mean something that was, well, cool. Here he is with Count Basie, and Lester leaps in.

Motown Records has launched the careers of many, many fine solo and group acts, but there is one that stands out for their success after leaving Motown. Gladys Knight, backed by her brother, Merrill Bubba Knight, and cousins William Guest and Edward Patton. Edward Patton, born on this date in 1939. And those three men, of course, collectively known as the Pips. They had a few successful singles with Motown, but the group was considered a second-tier act behind several legendary vocal groups. And so Gladys Knight and the Pips jumped to Buddha Records and had much, much greater success, including this 1975 single from their album Imagination, originally titled Midnight Plane, but got changed to Midnight Train to Georgia.

When people of a certain age, or I guess fans of classic TV, hear the name Chip Douglas, well, they might think of the youngest boy on the classic 1960s TV series My Three Sons. But that was also the name used by musician and producer Douglas Farthing Hadelid. Yeah, he was born on this date, August 27th in 1942. That particular Chip Douglas played bass on seminal recordings by the Turtles and was producer of hits by the Monkees. Chip also arranged the Turtles' 1967 hit, Happy Together, which had the rare honor of knocking a Beatles song out of the number one spot on the Billboard charts. Listen for the bass line in Happy Together, and that's birthday boy Chip Douglas.

In many ways, the 1970s were both the best of times and the worst of times for popular music. On the heels of the turbulent 1960s, there were many songs that were, well, still are pertinent today. And then there were those other songs, ones that inexplicably topped the charts and were best-selling songs of the year, often eclipsing other cuts that would become classics. One of those was actually written by Neil Sedaka and Howard Greenstein, and recorded by Neil Sedaka, and didn't really get a hit with it. Recorded by a duo, didn't get a hit with it. But then along came Daryl Dragon, born on this date in 1942, and his wife, Tony Tennille, better known as the Captain and Tennille. Daryl, by the way, got his nickname during a half dozen years as the touring keyboardist for the Beach Boys before the Captain and Tennille became a thing. And singer Mike Love dubbed him Captain Keyboard. So here are Daryl and Tony, and Love Will Keep Us Together, an international hit in the 1970s.

If I mention Asbury Park, New Jersey, you probably think Bruce Springsteen and the E Street Band, but they weren't the only ones to come out of that New Jersey shore music scene. The Boss himself was a big fan of Southside Johnny and the Asbury Jukes. He supported their career and even wrote songs for them. Way back in the day, I had a chance to see Southside Johnny and the Asbury Jukes several times, and the Springsteen pen song, The Fever, was always on their playlist. So I invite you to listen for the keyboard chops of August 27th birthday boy Kevin Cavanaugh, born on this date in 1951.

Today, and I used to be in a band, we are featuring musicians born on this date, August 27th. And in 1953, that musician born on this date would be Aleksandar Živojinović, whose Serbian last name translates roughly to son of life. And so he is better known to music fans as Alex Lifeson of the band Rush. Alex is ranked among the top rock guitarists of all time with that band that he co-founded in 1968 and later became known as Rush. He is the sole member of Rush who has been in that lineup ever since that time. From Rush's 1981 album Moving Pictures, this is a song that was... Lyrics are the musings of late Rush drummer Neil Peart's thoughts about the price of fame.

There is a certain irony to being an independent artist, really of any kind, because if you get successful enough, well, you become part of the status quo that you started out rebelling against and trying to disrupt. I will say, though, that the indie rock band Pavement, founded in Stockton, California in 1989, was well received by critics and fans alike, but to their indie credit, they never signed with a major label. Pavement percussionist and multi-instrumentalist Bob Nastanovich is our next August 27th birthday celebrant. The song is Gold Sounds, and despite the fact that they were popular with their fans, the song only made it to number 83 in the UK charts and did not chart in the US at all. But the song and the album it came off of, Crooked Rain, is still very beloved by critics and fans.

Back when I was in a band, there was a running joke that each of us would use, typically in response to either a compliment or a criticism from another band member. We would say, "Hey, I'm the fill in the instrument you play player, and I can make or break this gig." And that's the kind of thing most often aimed at the rhythm section, to be honest, the drummer and the bass player. And in the case of our next August 27th birthday boy, Tony Canal, he was born in 1970 on this date. It's genuinely agreed that he did not ever break the gig. He started playing bass with No Doubt at the age of 16 and anchored the band's sound for many years. He also dated No Doubt vocalist and eventual pop star Gwen Stefani. Gwen and her brother Eric, who wrote many songs for No Doubt, wrote an upbeat love song, but then Tony and Gwen broke up. So Gwen reworked it into what's been called one of the quintessential breakup songs of the era. Despite the obvious pain in Don't Speak, Gwen and Tony actually continued a creative collaboration on her solo album.

We have one more happy birthday greeting to send out today, August 27th. Violinist Sarah Neufeld was born in 1979. She started learning her instrument by the Suzuki method at the age of three. And in 1999, somewhere around the age of 19 or 20, she co-founded Bell Orchestra and was later recruited by Arcade Fire, where she was a core member and is now a touring member and has played on all of the band's studio albums while continuing her own work with Bell Orchestra and some solo projects. So from Arcade Fire's 2004 album Funeral, listen to see if you can catch Sarah's playing on Rebellion Live.

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Next Thursday is September 3rd, and it's right before Labor Day weekend, so we'll have an hour of music and stories behind the songs all about labor and working and not working. So tune in then. And also be sure to tune in on the next 2 weeks after that, Thursday, September 10th and Thursday, September 17th. We've got special shows related to the Global Peace Film Festival. On September 10th, we're going to be interviewing Nina Strike. She is the founder and festival director of the Global Peace Film Festival. And then on September 17th, we've got a very special guest, Marshall Curry, Academy Award-winning director, nominated for Academy Awards for his films Street Fight and If a Tree Falls. Nominated also for A Night in the Garden, a short about a Nazi rally at Madison Square Garden, and who won an Academy Award for the short The Neighbor's Window. Three of those films, Street Fight, Night of the Garden, and another one, The New Yorker at 100, are going to be shown during the Global Peace Film Festival. So that's the 10th and the 17th, but tune in next week, the 3rd, and hear some songs and some stories behind the songs all about work and not working. In the meantime, please keep asking that musical question, what's so funny about peace, love, and understanding? Go well, y'all.

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And now, to bring you an hour, or more, who knows, who cares, of fast-paced sports talk, here are your hosts, Juan Bernal, Austin David, and Ken Jackson.

0: Knocks one into the box. DK brings it down. It's stopped. Griezmann pounds it home. They have their response. Orlando 1, RSL 1.
1: Griezmann, folks. Just Griezmann. And then...
0: Robin Jansen out to the left wing. Here's Spicer. Spicer one-on-one with Lobjanice, taking him on. Spicer passed him, cuts it in. Griezmann can't quite get it away initially. Breaks back for him. A brace for Griezmann. Orlando in front. They've turned it all around. And in the 81st minute, it's Orlando 2, RSL 1.
1: Boy, this is the first time I'm hearing these calls. Austin, they could have been a little spice here. I don't know. I'm leaving here thinking, wanting a little more. Now, granted, 3 points for Orlando City and their first win over Real Salt Lake in, I don't know when, you would know.
2: A couple years.
1: That's one of those sick things you would know. But yes, that's how we are opening the Community Sports Report this week, folks. And hail, hail, the gang's all here. Austin, David, Juan Bernal, and me, Ken Jackson, here talking an hour's worth or more, who knows, who cares, of Orlando sports. And boy, we got sports to talk.
2: Yeah, it feels like I've been about a month since I've been here, more or less.
1: Well, it was Juan and I 2 weeks ago. It was none of us last week, as we were all on double secret assignment.
2: Yeah.
1: So
2: I want to say, like, the last time Orlando City was on the road was the last time I was here, because they've played 6 straight games at home, 3 in Leagues Cup and 3 in regular season.
1: Right.
2: And now they get to go on the road for the first time,
1: This is also the first week in a while, no Wednesday game.
2: You have no idea how much that means to me, Ken. I got to wake up, not at a regular time. I actually had to go to training on Wednesday. So I was in Kissimmee.
1: Yeah.
2: But it was nice not having to prepare for a game on Wednesday by going to training on Monday, then having the game on Wednesday, then going to training again on Friday for the game on Saturday. And that's not even including the Orlando Pride, who also have training and games during the weekend.
1: Right.
2: So,
1: and they'll be moving from...
2: being away to being at home.
1: Well, they'll be moving from Seminole County to Kissimmee in due time. At least that's the understanding that I had when Orlando City spoke with the Osceola County Commission about expanding operations over there at, what do we call that now?
2: Osceola Heritage Park.
1: Oh, the stadium, I mean. Is it still Osceola County
2: Stadium? Osceola County Stadium at Osceola Heritage Park.
1: Don Mears Field at Osceola County Stadium at Osceola Heritage Park.
2: If we ever add a sponsor to that stadium, it would be that sponsor at Osceola Park Stadium at Osceola Heritage. You could add more to it if you wanted to.
1: Right.
2: But
1: speaking of adding to it, yes, a come from behind win for a squad that desperately needed one on a night where the weather didn't exactly cooperate. Which I'm gonna warn you guys. We're gonna pick some Friday football games that may or may not get played Friday because the weather's supposed to be terrible.
2: Yeah, it sure is.
1: 70% chance of rain starting at 6 o'clock. Yeah. I mean, we can't play at noon.
3: What's worse? Our records last week or the weather?
2: Speak for yourselves.
1: We never saw your picks.
2: I forgot to send them. I wrote them down in our Word document.
1: Okay.
2: I did not go 8-0, so you don't have to be upset about that.
3: Did you have a 500 record?
2: I had better. So, better than you guys.
1: I am interested to hear where you did better.
2: I picked 2 games different than you guys.
1: Okay.
2: Actually, I picked the same as Juan for 1, but you got wrong, and then I picked the same as you for 1, and Juan got wrong.
1: Okay. All right.
2: There was the rub there.
1: Well, we'll be getting into that as we'll be going into... This blows my mind that I'm saying this before Labor Day, week 2 of the regular season of football. We're going to be done with the regular season of football on Halloween, or the day before Halloween. I think week 11 Friday is October 30th.
2: Which is basically when Orlando City and Pride seasons are ending too.
3: You know what is interesting?
2: What?
3: Is today is usually the day where we dedicate exclusively to UCF football.
2: Mm.
1: 'Tis true, and they will open a week from tonight.
2: Mm-hmm.
1: Yeah. I will... If we do this again, fellas, I will be here, and then I'll be leaving right from here to, what the heck do we call it this week? The Acrisure Bounce House?
2: The Acrisure Bounce House. That is correct. With the new and improved
1: Roth Tower that I won't have any access to. It's okay. But
2: a
1: buddy of mine does. You know, this is true, yes.
2: You have media credentials that you could apply for. You know what, guy?
1: But, yeah, but then it ceases.
2: I've been told it's very nice and very fancy.
1: Oh, yeah,
2: and that you can see downtown Orlando from the roof of the building
1: because they have windows and such in the back of the building. Yes.
2: No. That, if you go to like the tippy top roof part, you can see it.
1: Oh, okay. Oh.
2: No, you can see it from the windows, but not as well.
1: There are now western-facing windows, yes. They'll open against Bethune-Cookman with, again, which I've said for like the last 4 years now, a roster that I have absolutely no idea what to expect out of.
2: Welcome to modern-day college football.
1: Yeah, we'll break it down. I'll get my fingernails dirty on it and have a little report for you next week going into that game. I believe it was a kick at 7 or 7:30?
2: 7.
1: Okay. Perfect.
2: And I can tell you about modern-day college soccer because UCF men's soccer and women's soccer are both underway. And they're both undefeated. Very exciting.
1: When you say modern day soccer, that means they're doing it with a completely different lineup than last year?
2: Not quite. There is some wrinkles to players that they've brought in, though. As in, some of those players have played in the Champions League.
1: Well, we've had this conversation with all... The powers that be have had this conversation now all week about pro players coming back to be pro players,
2: right,
1: with a team that's synonymous with a institution of higher learning.
2: Yes. Like I said, welcome to modern-day college sports in general. Let's talk about the pro sports, and then we'll get into the college sports here after that. As you alluded to, Ken, a 2-1 win for Orlando City. Desperately needed one in league play. They had 3 games at home during League's Cup. They won one against current semifinalist Monterrey from Liga MX. They lost one to Club León, who's also a semifinalist in the League's Cup. And then they won in penalties against Atlético de San Luis, who were eliminated before that game even happened. It was a basically rotated lineup for Orlando City. The way League's Cup works is that you have to basically finish in the top 4 of the 18 teams,
1: yes,
2: that are in your group. And Orlando City, as soon as they lost that one game, were pretty much out. They had a 2% chance going into the final week.
1: Right.
2: And just wasn't...
1: They needed like a 6-goal, a +6 win or something
2: and,
1: like that.
2: And all the other teams to lose. So the likelihood, yes, was very, very far away, which is why...
1: In fact, yeah, they needed both teams to lose in matches they were playing against each other. Yes.
2: Yeah, it was just not going to happen. And so Orlando City basically put out a B-team lineup, got some guys some minutes.
1: Sure.
2: Which ended up being a big thing because injuries happened. So as the team came back into league play, they got to face the newly revamped Chicago Fire with Robert Lewandowski, one of the greatest goal scorers in the modern era.
1: My fellow Pole.
2: And he scored. It was a 2-1 loss for Orlando. Not a terrible performance, but also another rain delay because, of course, there was. And then, as that was a Wednesday game, because, of course, there was. Then that weekend was against... the weekend before that was against FC Cincinnati, which was a 1-1 draw. Then the Chicago Fire game. And then the Real Salt Lake game. So a total of 4 points out of a possible 9 at home over this 3-game home stretch.
1: Ugh. Which it explains why they desperately beg, borrow, and steal to get those 3 on Saturday.
2: Now, the first half of that game on Saturday was, to put it lightly, not great.
1: Wet like the weather.
2: The weather was bad, yes. But in adding to that, the first half, guess how many shots Orlando City had?
1: None.
2: Total. Correct. 0 shots total for the entire game. Well, the entire 45 minutes of the first half. So, obviously, less than ideal. They came out in the second half. They subbed in Daryl Dike, who has been a game changer since coming into the team. Go figure.
1: Man. Yeah. Scott Frost is back. Daryl Dike is back.
2: Yeah. We're 2016 all over again,
1: what
2: here, guys.
1: Next? Wait. This just in. The Orlando Magic have signed Shaquille O'Neal and Steve Francis.
2: That would be too much.
1: Yeah. Okay. You know him. Yeah. That's like if you were in a coma for 20 years and the first thing when you woke up, someone told you that Indiana won the college football national championship. No, I know you're full of crap.
2: Stranger things have happened, guys.
1: No, nothing stranger than that. But
2: Leicester City winning the Premier League.
1: Ooh. Topical, yes.
2: Yep. Stand on soccer.
1: Yeah.
2: So Orlando City now actually has a week to themselves to train, to figure things out, as they head off to Minnesota for the first time since 2023, which a 2-1 winner for Orlando City was the result in that one. Duncan McGuire scoring an 89th-minute header to win the game on the road. It was an early season game. This one's a little bit later in the year. So
1: it feels like it's because we took all that time off for World Cup.
2: Well,
1: I have a hard time realizing that we're we're about 3/5 into the season.
2: Yeah, but this time next year, the season will be starting because the calendar shifts. So next year, you'll have a sprint season, which goes from February until May. It's just like 13 games or so. Not much. You get through it. You get like a mini championship kind of playoff scenario, kind of like how COVID was.
3: Yeah, it's like these little cups that they do.
2: Yeah. So
1: what's Orlando City win all of that?
2: If they had won MLS's back tournament, that would be in the trophy cabinet. Just
1: they lost
2: saying.
1: In the final of that. Was
2: they did to Portland.
1: Yep.
2: Out
1: at Disney, right?
2: It was at Disney.
1: Yeah.
2: The wide world of sports, where everything was during 2020. Point of the matter is, though, this time next year, August of 2027, will be the new start to the MLS season, which is going to run from August through mid-December. Take a little bit of break because, you know, Minnesota can't host a game in mid-December.
3: They can. Indoors.
2: They don't have an indoor stadium, Juan.
3: Where the Vikings play yet.
2: They could play at the Vikings Arena.
1: Don't you know?
2: But here's the fun thing, Juan. Guess who owns Orlando City? The Vikings.
3: Yeah.
2: So it's a little conflict of interest there. It makes sense.
3: Honestly, like, did MLS not think of these things?
2: They absolutely did. They just said
1: why they're taking that. Now, how long is the break?
2: From basically mid-December until the end of February.
1: It could still be stupid cold up there the end of February.
2: Guess what? They'll just play on the road like they do at the beginning of a normal MLS season now. They thought this
1: through. Yes,
2: all the games from December through February and March will be played in the South, most likely. And then all the other games from basically March till May will be played up in the North. Easy. Done.
1: So what you're saying is that Southerners will be going north for spring break.
2: Heck yeah.
3: My
1: dogs and cats living in harmony.
3: My question is this: is are we not going to get like the football weather games in soccer?
2: We could. If you remember, the U.S. men's national team played a game out in California, or not California, Colorado.
1: In a blizzard.
2: In a blizzard. 3 inches of snow. They literally had to shovel snow away from the corner flags every time they took a free kick.
1: Yeah, like free balls were rolling to a complete stop. Yeah.
2: Yeah.
3: Yeah. That's awesome.
1: Yeah.
2: Exactly.
1: I've played games like that in the rain when it's a driving rainstorm. The ball just stops in a puddle.
2: Yeah.
1: You know?
2: Sounds awesome, doesn't it? Yeah. As long as there's no lightning and no detriment to player safety, the game will be played.
1: Player safety, fan safety.
2: I mean, if you look at England, right, their season goes from August until May. They have cold weather. A lot of their games are played in the freezing cold because they're playing in December. So, you know, it's going to be a lot like that. Wear some long sleeves. You want to make it feel like you're in England? Go to a game in Minnesota in November, December. Negative 20 degrees outside. Yeah. That sounds lovely.
3: Yeah, I mean, that's... Yeah.
2: Right. Point of the matter is, they're going to Minnesota, Orlando City is this weekend, where it's nice outside. It's actually in the, 60s, I
1: 70s,
2: think, right now?
1: Yeah.
2: Beautiful weather for a game. And by the time game kicks off at 7:30, 8:30 Eastern time, just for those who are watching at home.
1: You going?
2: I am not.
1: Oh,
2: I was going to.
1: If you're
2: going to
1: go, I would implore you to bring some of the weather back with you if you were a caring soul.
2: As of yesterday, I was about 50-50, but because the Will family has got the Vikings facility, a lot of the front office is traveling to go toward the facility. So there's also a Pride game this weekend. So I figured.
1: Oh, okay. Yeah.
2: I don't want to sit on a plane next to a bunch of people. I could do that if I paid money instead of just going. So it's what it is, and
1: sure,
2: I'll go the next time.
1: Sure.
2: But the big thing for Orlando City is that they have this game this weekend, and then next week they also have another full week of prep. So they don't have their next game until September 5th, which is against last year's expansion team, the San Diego FC. So that's the next couple games coming up for Orlando City. They are currently in ninth, which is the play-in game. So right now they're in technically a playoff spot, which, considering how the season has gone this year, pretty good.
1: Yeah.
2: Pretty good. You'll take that.
1: Yeah.
2: Games that are winnable this coming month are, I would say, obviously that San Diego game. They've kind of had a rough form as of late. At Atlanta, that feels like a good game to win. Obviously, it's Atlanta, and there's a rivalry, and that's a tough place to play. But
1: it's indoors.
2: But Atlanta's not been good this year. Then they're hosting Toronto FC, also not been good.
1: And it'll be a home game, yeah.
2: And then that next week is a doubleheader, because Open Cup semifinal in Columbus, who also haven't been good lately. And then at New England, who have been actually pretty good. So,
1: okay,
2: that is the next string of games for Orlando City. I would say at least three of those are winnable. Just a matter of, you know, winning them. So on we go to the Orlando Pride, who also needed a desperate win. But this one was a lot less likely, because Orlando was heading to one of the top teams in the NWSL, the Washington Spirit, second place team in the league. Here's a fun fact for you, Ken. You know the last time that Orlando Pride lost in Washington, D.C.?
1: Wasn't that the game that snapped the unbeaten streak? No, okay.
2: No. They won that year.
1: Trying to think of when it would have been noteworthy. I'm coming up with nothing.
2: 2020... I think, was it 2021 was the last time the Pride lost in D.C.? They've either drawn or won every game since that point. And guess what?
1: Unlike half of our politicians, they do well in the Capitol.
2: They sure do. Something about Rowdy Audi is what they call Audi Field or Audi Stadium.
1: Now where is that? Where in that region?
2: I'm trying to remember. Audi Field... It's in a pretty downtown like location, if I remember. It's on Potomac Avenue.
1: That is DC then. Okay.
2: Yeah. It's right on the water. Oh no. Ken's computer just shut down. It is south of the Thomas Jefferson Memorial right next to Nationals Park.
1: Okay, that's DC then.
3: I've seen that then. Okay.
2: Yeah, it's actually right next to the Kennedy Hall, apparently.
1: Okay. All right, I was just, yeah.
2: And the National War College.
1: Yeah, I didn't know if it was D.C. or if it was like Glen Burnie.
2: No. Not like
1: or
2: how...
1: Have de Grace.
2: Not like how Philly plays in Chester. Yeah. Yeah. Anywho, third minute is when Orlando Pride end up getting the goal, and it's Haley McCutcheon who scores her second leading team goal. Barbara Vanda has the most, but Haley McCutcheon, a traditional defender / midfielder, currently second on the team in goals, and great one-time finish, third minute, gets Orlando on the board 1-0, and then for the next 110 minutes, because there was 10 minutes of stoppage time, 11, the Orlando Pride defended. They got very lucky, four shots off the post and crossbar, but by the end of it, Orlando had taken a 1-0 win away at Audi Field. And, to top it all off, it was the debut in NWSL for goalkeeper Cosette Morche, who was 2 years ago playing at, or last year actually, mid-season last year, was playing at Fort Lauderdale United in the USL Super League. This was her first NWSL start, and she got a shutout against the second-best team in the league, not too shabby. So now Orlando gets to come back home, and it doesn't get much easier in terms of the actual opponent that they face, because the Utah Royals are currently fourth in the overall standings.
1: So they're a royal pain in the butt then.
2: They sure are. So to put it to you in perspective, Washington Spirit has 37 points. Utah Royals at fourth has 36. It is a one-point difference between second and fourth. Now, the Pride currently have 26 points. So obviously a win here would then propel them up into more of a playoff standing. Currently they're in 11th, but they are tied for 9th with 26 points. They just need a game and a win, and they'll be in. There's only 9 or so games left in the regular season for the Pride. I think only 4 of them are at home. So obviously this is a big deal for the Pride trying to win games at home, just simply because there's not that many games left, and every game is going to be basically a quote-unquote final. That's what head coach Seb Hines said earlier today. So not only do you have this game, which is the last of the games in August, but then September you host the Houston Dash, who are one of the bottom teams. Then you go to the Kansas City Current, obviously a very tough place to play. You host the Portland Thorns. You then travel all the way out to San Jose, California to play Bay FC. And then the final 3 games, 2 of them at home against the San Diego Wave and Gotham FC, who are both tops of the standings, Gotham being clear of first by about 6 or 7 points. And then the final game of the season in the regular season is in Seattle at the Seattle Reign on November the 1st. That's what I got going on for the Orlando Pride. One other note for Orlando City and Pride, I guess. For the Pride, they just re-signed goalkeeper Kara Martin to a deal through 2028. She is the third-string goalkeeper, hasn't played a minute of professional soccer, but they do see something in her that they really like, and they figured to lock her down for a multi-year deal. On the Orlando City side, they signed Vinicius today.
1: That sounds like somebody needs some ointment to clean up. You got a bad case of Vinicius.
2: Vinicius, nicknamed Vinny, not the one that you're thinking of that plays for Real Madrid. This is Vinicius Noguera, who is coming from the Bulgarian Professional League by way of Brazil and the Palmeiras Academy. He is on loan through the 2027 sprint season with an option to purchase if that loan goes well. But Orlando City right now need a left back. They currently have Zakaria Taifi, who's their backup right back, playing left back because their 2 left backs are currently hurt. So, that is what I got going for soccer here in town. Shall we transition over to UCF and Rollins soccer, and then we will get into UCF football and then high school football?
3: Let's run it.
2: All right. UCF men's soccer plays tomorrow night against the team that shall not be named, Ken.
1: Okay.
2: USF. I named him.
1: Yeah.
2: I know you won't.
1: Well, no, you can, as long as you make sure that USF are in lowercase.
2: Yes.
1: Yes. Okay.
2: I don't know if I can verbalize lowercase letters, though.
1: Yeah.
2: It's implied. That's what matters.
1: Just say them.
2: Them. This is the third straight year that they will be playing them in pre-conference competition. Now, Ken, I don't know if you know this, but George Kiefer. Does that name sound familiar at all to you?
1: It should, yeah. It does something for me.
2: He was the head coach of South Florida from 2002 to 2016 in college soccer. He has returned for a second stint with the Bulls by taking over 10 years later. He was leading North Carolina State and Grand Canyon University to 14 NCAA tournament appearances before now. And now Orlando's own UCF gets to host them tomorrow night. And that game will be at 7 o'clock at the UCF Soccer and Track Complex, with yours truly being on the call for the play-by-play. So that should be a very fun game. UCF currently 1-1-0. So 1 win, 1 draw, 0 losses, with a 1-0 win over Boston University to open up the season, and a 0-0 draw at Florida Atlantic University this past Sunday. Now here's the fun thing, Ken. After this USF game, The UCF men's soccer team gets to host the number 16 team in the nation, Clemson.
1: Cool. That'll help the old RPI.
2: And then, Juan, I need you to weigh in on this. They host Florida Polytechnic University.
1: Lakeland. Yeah. That's the one you see on I-4. It's like right by the road. Right,
3: no, I don't think that's that one. Oh, Florida Polytechnic is the one on the east side.
2: You know, it's the one in Lakeland.
3: Oh, it is.
2: It is the one in Lakeland.
1: You might be thinking of Southeastern.
2: Do you?
1: Which no, is an NAIA no, no, school.
2: No. Southeastern's also in Lakeland.
3: Yes. Yeah, yeah. No, I'm talking Florida. Florida Polytechnic is on. It's on Valencia College Lane and like right down south. When
2: Juan, I hate to tell you, Florida Polytechnic is in Lakeland.
3: Yeah, no, I know, but there is a Florida Polytechnic.
1: I live off of
2: satellite
1: Valencia
2: campus
1: College.
2: Or something.
3: Yeah.
2: Point of the matter is, do you know when Florida Polytechnic's athletics department started?
3: 2026.
2: That is correct.
1: I was going to say 20 minutes ago, which would have been pretty close too.
2: I mean, it might as well have been.
3: No wonder you needed
2: point.
3: Me to weigh in on this.
2: Yeah, yeah.
3: First of all, hold on, time out.
2: Uh huh.
3: What is the benefit of them playing them? What is the connection there?
2: Florida Polytechnic was probably like, can we please play you so we can get exposure to our program?
3: Yeah, and what's the line for that game? 8.5? Goals?
2: I mean, geez, I
3: don't
2: know.
3: Is UCF going to play their backups? I mean.
2: Well, currently they don't have a roster or a schedule or anything on their website currently. Oh, no, wait, they do have a schedule. They're playing Florida National University, Warner University, Ave yeah. Maria. So they're, what,
3: all
2: Division
3: NAIA.
2: Two? Yeah, Division Two NAIA. Their head coach is Clay Roberts, formerly of the aforementioned Southeastern University, and also was the head coach of the Florida Tropics in the MASL.
1: Wow, okay.
2: Way back in the day. So, yeah, just a random NCAA Division I opponent in UCF, probably one of the best in the state at this point. They are also playing St. Leo, Florida Memorial, Atlantis, Trinity College of Jacksonville, and Kaiser University.
1: What about Al's Barber College Tire Center and Municipal Airport?
2: I sure don't know. But, yeah, like I said, no rosters on their website currently. They have a interest form, so, you know, I'm sure that'll go well.
1: Look at the three of us in this room. I'm sure we've got some eligibility remaining. They may need us.
2: Now, Juan, the reason I bring this up to you as well is because they do have a basketball team.
3: Yeah.
2: Do you know who their coach is?
3: No.
2: Dennis Hopson.
3: Okay. Former Bulls guard.
2: Yep.
3: So they're playing NAIA? You know what? I got to hit them up.
2: There you go.
3: There's a couple of kids that I may have for them.
2: They probably need them.
3: Yeah.
2: All right, well, that's what's coming up for UCF men's soccer. Florida Polytechnic University. That's going to be student appreciation night, by the way, yeah, which I'm sure they will appreciate by all of the goals that will be scored.
1: Actually, they're going to allow students to then come into the game
2: with
1: 10, 15 minutes left.
2: Yeah, that's a distinct possibility at that point. All right, on to the women's side of things. Like I said, both men and women undefeated to this point. Big wins for the UCF women's program. An opening night winner over the University of Florida. An away win in Baton Rouge, Louisiana over LSU. A 2-1 winner. And then in Tampa at Corbett Stadium, UCF women took down USF 2-0 this past Sunday. That gets them up to the number 14th team in the nation, depending on who you listen to in the rankings. They are either 14th or 21st, but they will be hosting tonight UAB for Student Appreciation Night at 7 o'clock. So if you are within a 2.5-hour drive of UCF's campus, head over there and check out some women's soccer. Some of the best in the state at this point right now because they're ranked. And I don't know anybody else who is. They are away next two games before they're back home on September 10th against UNF. So that is what's going on for UCF men's and women's soccer. Shall we talk about the football team as they get ready
1: sure.
2: to kick off?
1: As I'll level with you. I'm sitting, as we're talking soccer, I was diving into a projected depth chart.
2: It's and randomizer.
1: No. Well, here's what's crazy. I'm gonna rattle off some names who are now listed as ones with the defense. Ready?
2: Sure.
1: Defensive line. Sincere Edwards, Horace Lockett, R.J. Jackson, Isaiah Nixon.
2: Cool.
1: They're all returning. Middle linebacker Cole Kozlowski. You guys heard the saga there. Exhausted his eligibility. Now he didn't go and go to an NFL camp, but he was part of the Injunction Boys. He's back. He came back in the midst of fall camp. They said he was going to take some while to get up to speed, and now I see he's listed as a number one at middle linebacker with Lewis Carter also returning, and you're starting back five in this 4-2-5. Antoine Jackson, Damari Henderson, Jaden Williams, Jaden Bellamy, Brandon Marshall, all returning. I don't know what to make of this. I
3: got a question. Didn't the Big 12 come out with something similar to the SEC? That
1: oh yeah.
3: If, so what does that put this guy?
1: He never was in a pro camp, an NFL camp.
3: Did he declare for the draft?
1: I don't believe so. Well, I would think if you
3: he declared and didn't get drafted, well, that's one thing.
1: Well, if you had played out your 4 years, do you necessarily have to declare for the draft? You would just then be eligible.
3: So that was
1: the case there. Now offense. Now we've heard about Alonzo Barnett, the quarterback from James Madison. I want to say UCF's fifth new starting quarterback in 5 years.
3: Yep.
1: So you go Barnett, Cam Fancher / Taven Jackson, the R.J. Jefferson experiment.
3: Yeah, K.J. Jefferson.
1: K.J., okay, sorry.
3: Plumlee.
1: And Plumlee played 2 years, so that was going back 5 seasons. That's going back to Gus's first year, because I believe Plumlee was his first starting quarterback. Anyway, interesting. Running back, one of the transfers, Landon Chambers is listed as the number one, ahead of Duke Watson, who I'm very much interested in seeing. He's going to be kind of a battering ram. And then Tavion Swint from Osceola, who had a patellar tendon injury last year and missed last year. He's listed as the number three, but they're also thinking pretty big things out of him. Wide receiver, very interesting. Josh Derry, that's the kid from Monmouth. He is listed as at the X, and then your two slot guys, Waden Charles and Dwayne Speedy Thomas, both returning. Day-Day Farmer, who was the prize transfer last year, he got hurt in preseason work as well, so we'll see. He's listed as a number two, so we'll see what happens there. It's going to come down the offensive line. I'm looking at this, and these are not names that I recognize other than left guard Owen Spell, and the reason I recognize it, he's been here before. I remember at a spring game about 3 years ago, and talking to his girlfriend. I wasn't talking up because I was there with the kids, and Ian was doing his thing. I'm raising a flirt. Takes it from dad. He was in camp, and this is when there was a second transfer portal, and he entered the portal right after the spring game. So, like I said, we'll get more into this next week. The defense. I feel better about the defense, and we saw how long it took the offense to gel last year. Well, they couldn't keep a quarterback up, right? I mean, they scored 17 points against Jacksonville State in the opener, and then crushed North Carolina A&T, which was completely overmatched. And then what was the... Oh, yeah. What was the other out of conference game? Yo, Belichick, you had enough yet?
3: Yeah.
1: Yeah. So,
3: how do you think those guys are going to be?
1: Which guy? The
3: Belichick and the boys.
1: I
3: think that it could be a complete disaster, or they
1: or he's learned from he's learned a few things going into year two, and there's a big jump from year one to year two. Maybe not a big jump, but what were they? Were they 5-7, 4-8? They were not bowl eligible. So I don't know, but I know home to Bethune-Cookman, then they are at Pitt, and then home to Georgia State before the Big 12 slate begins. And this, you get a kick out of this. Membership has its privilege for the first time. This is what, the fourth year in the Big 12?
3: Yeah.
1: This is the first time they're going to open the Big 12 schedule at home.
3: They got Baylor,
1: against
3: right?
1: TCU. Baylor's a little ways, down the line. Yeah.
3: Be a tough game,
1: man. They're all going to be tough games. I don't.
3: Except for Bethune, and they should be Georgia State.
1: Yes. Oh, but Georgia State was 1-11.
3: Yeah.
1: Yeah, this was up. Put well together. So
3: beating Pitt would be a bonus. Pitt's competitive, you know.
1: I remember when UCF went up there in 2019 and got their regular season winning streak snapped.
3: Yeah.
1: Pat Narduzzi called it the Pitt special. I about reached through my TV and strangled him to death.
3: Yeah.
1: To death. Yeah, that's, and they lost 35-34. Yeah. So, but yeah, it's an exciting time. You know, this is Scott Frost year two, so of course everybody

0: I guess so. Just you got to remember that. Well, they don't get Texas Tech, which by guys here, Tommy Castellanos,
1: yeah,
0: has landed there, and so Texas Tech may have a second quarterback ruled ineligible.
1: Oh yeah,
2: where was he last year?
1: Florida State.
2: Yeah.
0: UCF, Boston College, Florida State, Texas Tech.
2: So four schools in 4 years. Probably the starting quarterback.
1: I don't think he'll start there.
0: He's not going to start. They named somebody else. They already had a plan B for Brendan Sorsby. But you still have right now. Houston is ranked in the preseason poll at 23, and BYU. You get BYU at home. You know,
1: gonna be a tough one.
0: You know, maybe those Mormons will melt. I don't know. That game when they were here, what was it, three years ago? The people that sit in front of us, they sold their tickets to BYU fans. Let's just say
1: insufferable.
0: They didn't appreciate me.
1: Yeah.
0: So damn them. So, but that's what I've got for UCF football.
2: Fantastic.
0: Season opens this week, actually. Florida State has a week zero game against, was it New Mexico State? New Mexico,
1: TCU, North Carolina.
0: There's a game tonight, I was told.
1: FCS. Okay. A bunch of FCS games.
0: Okay. And you know one of them's going to make it on TV.
1: Yeah.
0: So, anyway.
2: Well.
0: It's quarter till.
2: It is quarter till. Let me go through Rollins Sports really quickly. They haven't really started up yet, so that's going to be pretty easy. Rollins men's soccer officially kicks off tonight here at home in about an hour and 15 minutes time against Lenoir Ryan University. They'll be playing Emory and Henry University on Saturday, and then on Tuesday they are hosting the number 15 team in the nation, Flagler. So that
1: will soon be in the Sunshine State.
2: Official?
0: Isn't Emory and Henry D3?
1: No.
0: Okay.
1: No. Well, Emory.
2: Yeah, just Emory. Emory University, not Emory and Henry, which is apparently a distinction. Either way, Rollins men's soccer getting started there. Rollins women's soccer, they are in Golden, Colorado tonight to take on the number 12 team in the nation, Colorado School of the Mines. And then they are also playing in Denver on Saturday against Regis University. Their first home game next Thursday at 7 against Tusculum University. Is it Tusculum or Tusculum?
1: Tusculum,
0: yeah.
2: I was right the first time. And then they're hosting the number 22 team in the nation, Ashland University, on Saturday the 5th. So that is basically the new stuff happening for Rollins Sports. They don't really get started until, well, tonight. And then volleyball. They are going to start their season tomorrow night against Ursuline University. They did play a couple exhibitions already, but those were not documented officially. The Rollins College Invitational starts tomorrow at noon with Ursuline and then hosting Concord that same night. Saturday, then they host Southern Connecticut State and St. Mary's. For a 2:30 and 7:30 first. What do you call a first hit?
1: First serve?
2: Yeah. Is that right?
0: Yeah.
2: Okay, first serve. Then they head out to California to play in the Redwood Coast Volleyball Classic next Friday and Saturday in Arcata, California. So that is all I got for Rollins Sports as we're into college sports season, guys, already. All right. With that being said, we have about 12 minutes left. Let's talk high school football.
0: I just realized my downfall last week was picking six road teams.
2: You sure did.
0: To win.
2: All right. Yeah, let's go through week number. Yeah, week number one.
0: Yes.
2: We are going to go through the results. First off, Edgewater at Ocoee was the first game that we picked. At Ocoee. Usually you go with the home team. We all went Edgewater. Edgewater won 34-6. Pretty standard, straightforward. Yeah. Evans at Lake Nona.
0: We were... Hey, I had this right for 47 minutes and 51 seconds.
2: Yeah. Now, I have a friend who works at Lake Nona. So usually he'll tell me like, oh, you know, might be good. He didn't tell me anything for this game. But I was like, you know what? I'll just go Lake Nona. Juan also... went Lake Nona.
0: My thing was Evans. I was going to take

0: Evans to show that
1: all the transfers.
0: All the transfers were for naught, and I'll say it again. I was right for 47 minutes and 51 seconds.
1: Yeah, but what did the scoreboard say? 31-27, Lake Nona. On a Hail Mary, a picked-off interception Hail Mary.
0: Yes. Lake Nona scored to make it. They scored with less than a minute left to get within four. Recovered an onside kick because Evans apparently didn't practice that this week. And yes, one play.
1: Yeah. Yep. Well, yeah. That's all you needed, apparently. So Lake Nona's probably going to be feeling really good about that. TFA hosting Dr. Phillips. Juan and I picked Dr. Phillips. That was
2: a
1: mistake. You sure did,
0: Juan.
1: You
0: did pick Dr. Phillips, yes.
1: TFA wiped the floor with them 58-7, so Ken got that one over us. St. Cloud hosting Osceola.
0: And oh my gosh. So, Osceola, excuse me, 200 yards of offense in this game total. Okay.
1: That's gross.
0: St. Cloud scored on the opening kickoff of the game on a short touchdown drive after a turnover and on a 58-yard pick six to win 18-15. Juan will attest to this, that I was sitting there trying to make myself say the word St. because I knew it was going to – we weren't here last week. Never mind. I knew this was going to be a close. I knew it was going to be a one-score game, and it was a one-score game, and St. Cloud beats Osceola for the first time since 2010.
1: Goodness. Before the show even existed.
0: Absolutely.
1: Now, you both picked Osceola.
0: Right.
1: I picked St. Cloud.
0: No, you didn't.
1: I sure did.
0: I don't believe you.
1: It's right there.
0: You picked what led to that? I got to just...
1: They're the home team, and it's week one. I genuinely, especially for the first couple weeks, I am... Nine times
0: convention
1: out of,
0: goes out the window in week
1: right.
0: one is what he's saying.
1: I am naturally going to go with the home team because I don't know what with the transfer portals and everything else, players moving around. I don't know what teams. I can't rely on the historical accuracy of teams being good.
0: To that theory, we'll get to
2: the next game.
0: You know, well, what's crazy is we might have to make a rule about that. Pick the home team because seven home teams won.
1: Yeah,
0: won.
1: The only game was the Edgewater game.
0: Right.
1: So okay. I did. There were a couple games where I'm like, "There's no way they could lose this one," such as two games from this one. First off, let's go to this one. Innovation Timber Creek. I was like, "There's no way Timber Creek loses to Innovation," but guess what? They did. 24-20.
0: I saw Innovation in their kickoff classic against Ahopa Kalaga. They have got a very solid quarterback, Caleb Bielski. And then their backfield, this kid's a bowling ball and nails, Gene Darius. Mm. And then, James Mindrup, he's, like an H-back, like a tight end hybrid, getting the ball out of the backfield. Look, I was disappointed to see them continue to play as an independent, you know, along with the likes of Colonial and University and Cypress Creek and Windermere.
1: Sure.
0: And East River. I would love to see them in a day because they're going to be not bad.
1: I mean,
0: this their third year.
1: It is Timber Creek, but
0: I mean, Timber Creek's down. Jimmy Buckridge isn't there anymore.
1: Right.
2: There's a reason he might not be if they're losing to Innovation like this.
0: No, Buckridge was in that group of coaches that was like, you know what? I'm kind of fed up with how things are. And instead of trying to fight it, and you know, because you can either adapt or quit.
1: He quit.
0: Yeah. Well, he made it.
1: He left.
0: He made a decision.
1: Boone hosting Apopka. Apopka's down. And boy, I don't know if they're coming back.
0: They're a little farther up than they were last year. They are on the way back. Now, I don't know if they're going to get all the way back, but at least
1: until they score more than a touchdown a game, I am not believing
0: it. The game was 21-7.
1: 21-7.
0: Okay.
2: Listen, we have rules and guidelines and all that.
1: Those are out the window.
2: I did not think for 1 second of following guideline number one.
1: We have to rewrite the entire rule book at this point, Juan.
0: Yeah.
1: There is no. Within the past 3 years,
0: hey guys,
1: the entire book has changed.
0: I'm a Republican. I burned the book.
2: Hey, guys, listen. New guideline number one.
1: Yeah.
2: Fade Apopka.
1: Fade Apopka. Okay.
0: Wow. because they're still going to play.
2: Guideline number two, bet Edgewater.
0: Yeah. Well, Apopka is going to continue to play in Apopka schedule where they joined the ACC and didn't tell anybody.
1: Yeah, but their roster doesn't reflect an ACC team. It's more like a Sun Belt football team.
0: Yes.
1: So defense first.
0: Right.
1: Except, you know, they're still allowing 21 points a game. Anyway, the last two games, Lake Howell hosting Winter Springs. You picked Winter Springs.
0: They were very good last year.
1: And this year they lost 57-16 to Lake Howell.
0: Lake Howell is another team on the rise.
2: I think I picked Lake Howell, right?
1: No, yes, you did. Yeah, Juan, you and I both picked Lake Howell because, again, home team.
0: Gotcha.
1: Horizon and Lake Buena Vista are
0: I put this one on there because it's a neighborhood brawl.
1: It sure is. This was more like a neighborhood
0: felony.
1: 71-0 Horizon winning.
2: Oh,
1: Juan,
2: my God.
1: You went Lake Buena Vista. Jesus. I regret to inform you that was the wrong decision.
2: God almighty.
1: So, with all that being said,
2: did they not stop the game in the third quarter? 71-0?
1: Oh, guys, I'm sure they would have let it go to 100 if they could.
0: So, I went to two neighborhood games last week, and the second game that I showed up at, it was Harmony, only because their coach that was there when the school opened back in 2004 is back. They were up 41-0 at the half, and the clock ran, and the final was 60.
1: Oof.
0: The team that lost, I'm watching them again tomorrow.
1: Have fun.
2: And
1: well, maybe. You might be watching it tomorrow.
0: Liberty against Nova Lakes. Nova Lakes will be playing their second football game ever.
1: Ah.
0: So, yeah, so if they may, they'll win, or Liberty will break a 15-game losing streak.
2: Let's pick that game, and I'm going Nova Lakes.
1: Okay. We'll save that one for the last one.
2: Is in Osceola?
0: Yes, that's off of Nova Road.
1: We'll save that one for the last. We got to burn through these first these week two games. First off, you guys were 4-4. I was 6-2.
0: Okay.
1: All right, give us some games, Ken.
0: Are you ready to clack away?
1: No.
0: Well, then get ready.
1: I'll be ready by the time you start saying things.
0: Okay, well,
1: go.
0: We're going to start off with a barn burner right here. The aforementioned TFA, the First Academy, traveling to Edgewater. The immovable object versus the irresistible force.
2: Wow.
0: Wow, indeed.
1: I mean, it's at Edgewater, and at this point, I don't know why.
0: Yeah,
1: we
0: but for
1: them.
0: A lot of these kids at TFA, that's not really a road because they come from all over. There's no, there's no district for that school.
1: Yeah, and TFA did absolutely dominate Dr. Phillips, but I don't know. There's no historical reference to this because it's all new.
2: I'm going new guideline number two.
0: Oh,
2: pick Edgewater.
0: Edgewater wins these games, plain and simple. They go and they beat teams like Jones and Dr. Phillips, and you know the ones that they lose are like the, you know, the made for travel games, the, you know, Lake Wales and Lakeland and that kind of thing. So I'm going Edgewater.
1: Edgewater across the board. Let's go.
0: Okay, Oviedo at Lake Mary, who did not play this week.
1: Didn't Lake Mary go to California or something?
0: I'm guessing that was considered a kickoff classic because it's
2: I'm going Lake Mary.
0: It's the post Noah Grubbs era. Still a ton of talent over there. I'm gonna have a hard time thinking Oviedo's gonna go 0-2, but yeah, I'm gonna go Lake Mary.
1: Home teams 2-0.
0: Gotcha.
1: On the next,
0: Seminole at Lake Howell. I don't know the last time that these two teams. Well, they should. They're both in Seminole County.
1: I may go Seminole with I may go the road team with this one here.
2: Sanford versus Castleberry. It's going to be Sanford all day.
0: Boy, am I going to pick against Lake Howell again? Our readership along Dyke Road is going to go. Our listenership is going to go trailing down. I know I got two games to make up, but I got all season to do it.
1: You sure do.
0: I will go with Seminole.
1: All right.
0: Boone at Evans. Evans, I'm sure.
2: This is actually a tough game.
0: Well, Evans, who lost at the death.
2: Yeah.
1: To I'm going Lake Evans. Nona.
0: I'm going Evans, yeah.
1: Juan, you want to go Boone?
2: Yeah, that's what I'm about to do.
0: I can completely see it happen. Here's an interesting one. Windermere, who Juan knocked off your Winter Park Wildcats, is at Innovation.
1: Ooh. I don't trust Innovation
2: Windermere.
1: Enough.
0: I'm going Windermere as well.
1: Yeah.
0: Let's see here. Now I gotta. How many is that, sir?
1: It is five.
0: Okay, let's dive in here. What happened? Okay, hang on. I got a refresh going on here on the scoreboard here. Let's see here. At this point now, it's just going to be games that are interesting. Or do we just go to a couple of pillow fights with feather dusters?
1: Yeah, we can realistically go whatever you want.
0: We'll go with Cypress Creek and Colonial. Cypress Creek, now coached by my buddy Ralph King, working to a. I know they have a extended losing streak at Cypress Creek, and Colonial, I believe, won the boot game last year and nothing else.
1: So you're going Colonial.
0: I don't know. I'm not allowed to not go Colonial, I believe.
2: Yeah. I'm going Ken.
1: I'm going Colonial as well. Just again, home team rule.
2: Liberty Nova.
1: You want to go Lyman Lake Brantley?
0: No.
1: No?
0: No, because it's gonna be Lake. I've got one for you guys.
1: Okay.
0: I've got one.
1: Okay.
0: Olympia at Timber Creek.
2: Mm. Olympia.
0: Yeah. Oak Ridge Freedom.
1: Hold on. What was the? We're all going Olympia on that one, right?
0: Looks like it. Yep.
1: So we got eight. So we can cut it there.
0: Okay. Oh,
2: we're not going to go the Liberty Nova Lakes game.
0: Is that on there?
2: Pillow fight.
1: No.
0: Okay.
1: Do you want to switch Olympia Timber Creek out with that one?
0: Let's switch out Colonial Cypress Creek.
2: Why don't we just add two more, and that be one of them?
1: All right, let's do it.
2: The more the merrier.
1: So which one was that again? The one that Juan was saying?
0: Oh, Nova Lakes at Liberty. Nova Lakes in their first ever road game.
2: Nova Lakes
0: against Liberty. That's trying to snap. I believe it's either 15 or 16.
2: Nova Lakes.
0: Game losing streak. I'm gonna go with the Rattlers. Juan, do you know who that is?
2: Nova Lakes.
0: Indeed, it is. Like I said, saw them. That was the first game I was at.
1: So, what was the final game that we're gonna pick here?
0: You've got Olympia Timber Creek on there, and you still got Colonial Cypress Creek. I've got Oak Ridge Freedom.
1: Oak Ridge Freedom. Let's do that.
0: Oak Ridge is at Freedom.
2: Oak Ridge.
0: Wait a minute, guy. Hang on. We can do this and just to pad our stats. I can't believe this was like down the fact that this game is down the bottom of the page, meaning that it's among other games, guys. Winter Park is at Apopka.
1: Yeah, we got it. We're switching Oak Ridge Freedom for that one.
0: No problem. And yeah, you're gonna go Winter Park, but just the fact that that is far down the list.
1: Yeah, how the programs have fallen.
0: That hurts my heart.
1: All right, we got 10, and that means we got to get out of here.
0: Yeah, which means we have to leave ample time for this segment next week.
1: 100%. All right. Well, that does it here for the Community Sports Report. For Ken Jackson and Juan Bernal, I'm Austin David. And thanks for tuning in to another edition. We'll be back next week talking about sports.
0: And I'll say one more time to close the show. Griezmann. Griezmann.
1: Let's hope he shows up in Minnesota. Once again, a lot of soccer happening this weekend on Saturday here in Orlando. 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We will see you next time. 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

0: Hello, people. 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
7: 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Easy peasy. I'm Aaron. This is Weird Music Club. Thanks for joining me here this week. It's going to be an atypical show. It'll be weird for the sake that it's going to be much different than other Weird Music Club shows. There's going to be a pretty significant decrease in the amount of long, spacey psych rock jams and oblique electronic pieces because Dolly Parton died this week. And I don't need to tell anyone listening how seismic an event that is for the world, in my opinion, at least. And to my family, who were all big Dolly fans, and to myself, person hosting a music-based program on a freeform radio station, who listens to everything, including Dolly, a lot of Dolly. So we're going to do as much Dolly as we can legally play during the next 2 hours, which is some, but it can't be 2 full hours. Thanks, the DCMA limits how many times I can play Dolly over the next 2 hours from here, from 7 to 9. But we're gonna do our best. I'm gonna do my best to be creative and get as much Dolly and Dolly energy into the show this week as I can. So I'm going to start off not with Dolly, but with country and country adjacent things that I enjoy, because I am someone who does enjoy country music. And you say, oh gosh, the guy does a weird music show, he's a big country fan. Well, yes, because it's great. It's part of the fabric of this country. A good song is a good song, and certainly Dolly knew how to do those. Their American standards are they're going to be if they aren't already, songs like Jolene, of course. I'll Always Love You. But we're going to start with probably someone Dolly listened to growing up. And we're going to start with some Brenda Lee. And this one's called Sweet Nothings. And then we're going to go from there. I have less of a predetermined set list this time around. It's going to be a little bit more bouncing around, probably a lot of twofers for some artists. And then we'll have big chunks of Dolly. As much as, again, we can legally have. So this song is called Sweet Nothings. Thanks for tuning in. And I hope you enjoy the show tonight.
8: Uh-huh, honey. All right.

0: much love in his Mississippi heart.
1: Too much love in his Louisiana heart.
0: Yeah. There's too much love in his Mississippi heart.
1: Too much love in his Louisiana heart.
0: There's too much love in his Mississippi heart.
2: Conway Twitty duetting with Loretta Lynn. Mississippi Man, Louisiana Woman, Mississippi Man, had it backwards. 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I'm Aaron, this is Weird Music Club. The weird music is... this week is weird for Weird Music Club in that it's not overly weird, but it's because I'm playing 2 hours of the finest country music to pay tribute to one of the all-time great people ever, Dolly Parton, who passed this week. If you haven't heard, you're probably living under a rock. Sorry to break it to you. I can only play X number of songs due to licensing restrictions. So I'm going to try and, like I said at the top of the hour, be creative and how much Dolly I can work in. We'll hear some covers. We'll hear some friends of Dolly. We'll hear some duets and trio, some of the trio record she did with Emmylou Harris and Linda Ronstadt. And then as much straight up Dolly as we can fit. That hasn't started because I'm trying to pace myself here. Did the first segment here was really like a lot of contemporary artists for Dolly and maybe even some folks she might have listened to before she got her start as people who were inspirations or otherwise she wanted to emulate one way or the other. Started the show with Brenda Lee. The song was called Sweet Nothings. We heard the wonderful Patsy Cline. The song was called Strange. One by Wanda Jackson. Lovely song with a lovely title. Tears Will Be the Chaser for Your Wine. That's a country song right there. Two by Kitty Wells. Release Me. And It Wasn't God Who Made Honky Tonk Angels. Heard Skeeter Davis with Get Along. Gonna Get Along Without You Now. It's a fun song. Two by Connie Smith. The Hurtin's All Over off her Downtown Country record from 1966. And Cincinnati, Ohio. Lived in Cincinnati for a long time. They play that song after the seventh inning stretch at home games at Reds games. And I get a little misty every time I hear it. Very nostalgic for me. And then, like I said, Conway Twitty and Loretta with Louisiana Woman, Mississippi Man. We'll hear some more Loretta Lynn. Down the road a little bit. But I have, where are we going next? We're going to go with some Chet Atkins. And we're going to do Chet Atkins accompanied by the Everly Brothers. And then we're going to do a Chet and Dolly duet. So this will be our first Dolly of the evening. Will not be the last. Again, I'm trying to get as much as I can into this show without running afoul of DCMA regulations. So thanks for that. It should be a national moratorium on that for someone like Dolly. They fly the flags half-mast for a week. You lift those DCMAs. Leave us alone. Let us play music. Anyway. We're being creative with it. We're having fun, which is what she would have wanted, right? And here's some chat. I say again, here's some chat.

0: Thank you, Dolly.
1: I love you.
2: Chet Atkins and Dolly Parton with Do I Ever Cross Your Mind? Well, that's such a delightful song. I mean, my goodness. And there's a really spectacular live version of that track on a absolutely stunning, like one of the best live performances I've ever heard, period, of anyone ever. I can't believe More Alive Dolly hasn't gotten pressed. I don't know the rationale behind that. Maybe there's something to that. Maybe we're something researching and exploring. If you have any info on why there isn't more live Dolly records, you let me know, because there's a live show from May 14th, 1977, from a club called The Bottom Line in New York City. And this was the way I've read about this show is it was a 3-night run at this club, The Bottom Line in New York. This is kind of like her coming out party to New York, really, as she's on the ascent, you know, ready to break through to become not just Dolly the Queen of Country, but Dolly just Dolly, you know, and ready to take over and find her way into every corner of everything. And that's what she did not too soon after. So this was a 3-night run where every show was sold out. Celebrities were in the audience, and celebrities were also having trouble getting tickets, trying to get into the shows. Like people on the May 14th one that I'm referencing, like Jim Belushi was there, Mick Jagger was there, Bruce Springsteen was there, among others. And it's just, her performance is so phenomenal. The band is so tight, and she's just so charming without it being anything but just feeling genuine. It's just such a remarkable thing to hear. So if you want to plug this into your Google, this is what I would recommend. Google, this is going to sound kind of silly to Google together, but it's Mosh Pit. Google Mosh Pit, Dolly Parton, Bottom Line. And then it'll take you to the full show. It's recorded spectacularly. It sounds great. It doesn't cost a dime to listen to. There's no ads in between the tracks, even though it kind of sources the audio from YouTube. So you don't have to watch an ad between every track. There's a version of that where she's talked about where she hasn't recorded it yet, and she's thinking about recording it, and she plays it to the crowd, and they eat it up. And she said, maybe I will record it. And it's amazing. That's a delightful song. They did a great rendition of it, her and Chet. Really beautiful interplay between them. And definitely Google Mosh Pit, Dolly Parton, Bottom Line, and listen to it. It's just a absolutely just mind-blowingly incredible set of music. And I really wish that would get some kind of more official release, but hey, this is we're gonna get right now, I guess, and it's still pretty dang good. So, up next, I have some Porter Wagoner. If you know her story, you know who he is, and you know the complicated relationship between them. But you know, he really contributed significantly to her career. She thanked him for it, even though the split was kind of acrimonious. Writing and singing "Your Kind of Boss," "I Will Always Love You" as your 2 weeks' notice is one of the craziest things I can ever imagine. But we'll hear some Porter Wagoner solo track from him, "Misery Loves Company," and then we'll hear one of their duets. I think we'll do... I don't remember which one I had picked out. We'll figure it out. Which one? Oh, Tomorrow is Forever. That's it. So we'll hear "Misery Loves Company" by Porter alone, and then a duet with Dolly, "Tomorrow is Forever." And then see where we go from there. Thanks for listening.

Porter Wagner and his longtime duet partner, Dolly Parton, here on 91.5 FM WPRK. I'm Aaron. This is Weird Music Club. Thanks for listening to my Dolly tribute show tonight. Had a really difficult time, as I mentioned earlier in the show, trying to figure out how many Dolly songs I can play and how many songs per hour and all these rules about these licensing restrictions. And I get it, I guess. But it makes it difficult because everyone in my family has requested a different Dolly song and without much overlap, because she just has that many great songs. And everyone can have a favorite. I gotta get down to four. But this one is from DJ Cuteness. One of the, I think maybe five she requested. I'm gonna give her this one because it's a great song. I was listening to it, I think part of that Bottom Line set I was listening to earlier today had, yep, The Secret is on that Bottom Line show I was just mentioning. So this one's called The Seeker. It's by Dolly, and I've been gifted to it, and here it is.

Okay, to wrap up, that was Porter Wagoner, another Porter and Dolly duet. That one was called Please Don't Stop Loving Me. You're listening to it here on the Weird Music Club show with me, Aaron, on WPRK. Going to take a top of the hour break, just a few minutes. But first, I wanted to fit in another request from DJ Cuteness, who is a huge Dolly fan, as we all are in the household. But DJ Cuteness had some really good ideas and requests yesterday, and she wanted me to play Two Doors Down, which is a great song. I'm going to do it right now.

0: Great song. Thanks for requesting, DJ Cuteness. Good pick. Great taste. We got to our top of the hour message break. Then we're going to come out and we're going to keep on doing what we're doing here. We're going to start with contemporary and an artist who had a similar, though not completely, same trajectory and story as Dolly. We're going to start with Two by Loretta Lynn after the break. 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
8: I don't know if that's the right sound for this.
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11: And it was on Revolver that, of course, we have the track Tomorrow Never Knows, which was a great innovation.
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14: 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Uh-huh.